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1: Caught a train. Don't forget that the second solo is all the way through. Guitar's like a firecracker. Imagine I don't want to sing. Sorry about this, but Brian's guitar's about to blow.
2: Not to worry. Shout when you're ready, fellas.
3: We start now.
1: Right. Yes, now. 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Okay, here we go. Take 36.

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That's Queen Radio Net.

0: Well, let me introduce you now to the members of Queen. 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
3: Wait a second. Wait. Stop.
2: Brian, don't try this for now because we might have to...
4: Oh, no.
2: Oh, fucking hell. We might have to edit. I mean...
5: What's the matter?
4: Oh, Brian's fucking around.
5: Brian! Are you ready for take?
2: You're swapping amps. He's just swapped amps. He's cheating.
5: Okay, this will be take whatever it is. Take four.
4: Okay, hold on.
2: One, two, three, four.

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0: You're bloody right I am. We're all legends. But you're right, I am a legend.
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1: This will be,
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1: take,
2: his door shut?
1: Take one, okay.
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0: Great. Right, that'll do.

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4: Queen live in Montreal, Canada on the 24th and 25th of November 1981. These two concerts in Montreal were filmed for an official release. While the picture quality of the 35mm film is amazing, the sound quality is a different matter, and the original releases had a very specific mix that sounded like a studio recording with the audience noise brought down. This was fixed in the latest Queen Rock Montreal release that finally has a true concert sound. Unfortunately, as always, there are cuts, overdubs, and both the video and audio are a mix of both nights. Anyway, two things are worth mentioning. First of all, the audience heard the premiere of Under Pressure, and also this was the last time Queen played as a four-piece band. From now on, they would always have a keyboard player on tour.

was written by an old friend of mine in the old days of Queen touring years and years and years and years ago. We used to tour about 9 months of the year, and most of it in America. And we had a band with us called Kansas. Fantastic guys from Kansas, of course. And they did a lot of very up-tempo stuff, but they did also beautiful ballads, and this is one of them. It's called Dust in the Wind.

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1: You are now gonna sing. 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
1: Back to John again. You're playing the electric piano on the next track, You're My Best Friend. How did you wrench the piano away from Freddie?
2: Well, Freddie didn't like the electric piano, so I took it home and I started to, because I'd never played piano before, and I really started to learn on the electric piano, and basically that's a song that came out, you know, when I was learning to play piano.
3: I refused to play the damn thing.
1: Well, was this a question of ethics or what?
3: Tinny and horrible. I don't like them. Why play those things when you've got a lovely, super grand piano? No, I think it's basically what he's trying to say is that there was a desired effect, really, in that.
2: It was written on that instrument, and really it sounds best on that, you know, on the instrument that you wrote a song on.
1: Well, it got to number 7 in July 76, You're My Best Friend.

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0: Queen Diary on this day in history.
1: Hello, today is June 22nd. Here are some dates from Queen history. 1979, Queen released Live Killers, first live album recorded during jazz tour. Because of missing list of performances on the cover is not well known from which shows have the songs been taken. 1980, Queen were in Los Angeles, USA, rehearsing for their US part of the Gain tour. 1983, Roger joined Robert Plant on drums at Tyne T's TV Tube show, but it has never been shown. 1985, Brian joined Eddie Van Halen and John Entwistle on stage at a New Orleans nightclub jamming together. 1985, Freddie taped an interview with Simon Bates for BBC Radio 1. 1993, Brian was special guest of Guns N' Roses at Wild Park Stadium, Karlsruhe, Germany. 2005, Brian and Roger appeared live on air in Johnny Walker BBC Radio 2 program. 2017, Queen plus Adam Lambert played live at the El Capitan Theater, Los Angeles, USA. It was Queen Diary by AI Voice Nate, Queen Radio Net.
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2: Good evening, beautiful Wembley folks! Wow, what an amazing evening of love and music. Thank you for being here and thank you for sharing all this stuff. I'd like to sing you a little song. I'd like to play you a little song. And I did not write this song. It was written by a young boy called Freddie Mercury. And in 1986, we were on this exact spot singing this song together. And in 1992, exactly 30 years ago, we said goodbye to Freddie in a style similar to this. So I know that Freddie would be very happy to use this song to honor Taylor Hawkins. But here's the deal. I don't sing this song. We all sing this song together, okay?

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What do you think if every one of us uses our lights? Give me all your lights. Give me all your phones. Let's light up Wembley Stadium for Taylor Hawkins!

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1: Cool. How did you manage to get such a loud noise on one record?
2: I don't know, that's Mike Stone, our engineer. We're very bad in the studio for that, actually. The poor engineer has to really suffer because we really want as much level as possible. Mm. And we keep pushing the faders up and he keeps looking at the meters and
1: despair,
2: whatever, and going, it'll never cut. And then we give him the added task of going over to New York or whatever and saying, make sure that cuts as loud as possible.
1: I should explain for the folks that if a noise is too loud on a record, the little wobbly groove grunges into the groove next door.
2: That's right.
1: And the record skips.
2: Yes, it can skip and do all kinds of things.
1: So the more noise you put on, the less likelihood of you...
2: If Mary Potts has got a little dancette, then it'll just go flying off.
1: I must admit, you do get a lot of sound on one little LP.
2: Yes, it's a very fine dividing line, really, because we want to put in more music, but at the same time, you've got to make sure you don't put too much, otherwise it suffers, and then that's where all the... It's a very fine dividing line, as I said.
1: And you've got a genius technician who looks after all that.
2: Oh, Mike Stone's pretty good, yes, that little bugger.
1: Yes, right. Sunny periods.
3: What a nice little chap here.
1: -4 degrees, it's 3:15, and here's a break. Right, here we are in Studio One of Capitol Tower with Cuddly Ken and Freddie Mercury nattering about the new LP, and which also has this track on it.
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0: Queen Diary on this day in history.
1: Hello, today is June 22nd. Here are some dates from Queen history. 1979, Queen released Live Killers, first live album recorded during jazz tour. Because of missing list of performances on the cover is not well known from which shows have the songs been taken. 1980, Queen were in Los Angeles, USA, rehearsing for their US part of the Gain tour. 1983, Roger joined Robert Plant on drums at Tyne T's TV Tube show, but it has never been shown. 1985, Brian joined Eddie Van Halen and John Entwistle on stage at a New Orleans nightclub jamming together. 1985, Freddie taped an interview with Simon Bates for BBC Radio 1. 1993, Brian was special guest of Guns N' Roses at Wild Park Stadium, Karlsruhe, Germany. 2005, Brian and Roger appeared live on air in Johnny Walker BBC Radio 2 program. 2017, Queen plus Adam Lambert played live at the El Capitan Theater, Los Angeles, USA. It was Queen Diary by AI voice Nate, Queen Radio Net.
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0: You don't want to?
1: No, hell's much better. 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
3: Years ago, I made an album called Starfleet. 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And this song was kind of was an epitome of the time. 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

0: You know something? There's been a lot of rumors lately about a certain band or Queen. And the rumors are that we're gonna split up. What do you think? They're talking from here. My apologies, but I say what I want. You know what I mean? So forget those rumors, we're gonna stay together until we fucking will die, I'm sure.
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2: For the new album, do you have any over-the-top visual ideas? You must do, obviously.
3: Probably yes, but for the time being, the first video is meant to be very ungimmicky. We want to just be a band out there and be seen as a band again, which we thought was important. So I think the gimmick saw... I don't know if gimmick is the right word. I think the large spectacle stuff will be absent from the first video we do. We just want to be... a band on stage.
4: You don't know yet. Mallet's doing it.
3: Mind you, with David Mallet, yeah, what can you say? Yes, cast of millions, it could turn into.
4: He's bad.
5: You're expecting the cavern and you get the plaster of Concord or something. Like
6: that. We have a strong visual for the cover of the album.
2: Which is what?
4: Well, the radio listeners will have a good time with this.
6: Yes, I will.
2: Oh, would you like to hear your description of the cover, John?
6: No, I can't describe it. No, I can't. But it is unusual and different, and you have to buy it to find out.
4: Good one.
2: Ooh,
3: I could describe sneaky. John Deacon's hat to you at this moment.
2: Talking of rhythms, as we were earlier, on Rain Must Fall is very much a sort of Latin feel, that sort of samba come funk feel, Roger.
5: Yes, that's a sort of a bit of a mixture. That's a mishmash, really. It's sort of quite machine-like in some ways, but with sort of... African overtones.
6: A lot of overdubs on top.
5: Yeah, there's a lot of sort of percussion on top that I did on.

0: So there's all sorts of things happening. But they made me take most of it out, of course, to make room for the guitars.
1: Yes. And the vocals.
0: And the vocals, yeah.
2: Do you do that at home? And we see the album coming out and all the rest of it. I mean, do you get together prior for the... I mean, obviously, you all get on very well. I mean, you're obviously soul brothers that need to spend a bit of time apart but like each other underneath. Do you get together socially at all and play or jam?
1: We get together socially. Yeah. We don't often play together, to be honest. We more often play with other people, strangely enough. But I suppose that's normal in a way. Mm. No, we see quite a lot of each other socially, yeah. Probably more than we did in the sort of mid-period where we drifted apart, I'd say.
0: Mm.
1: I think we're very much back together. And it's very corny, but it is like a sort of family in a way. And particularly when you go through dodgy bits of your life, sometimes the group is what you regard as the centre.
2: Yeah. Mm.
0: Yes, it seems to be a sort of anchor in my life, in our lives, maybe. You know, it's always been there for so long now, 18 years or something, as Freddie was saying. And it's, I don't know quite what life would be without it, you know, as a sort of fulcrum or something. But we don't really jam if we do see each other, you know, because that would be sort of like getting back to work, you know. So it is either work or sort of social, I suppose.
2: While you've sort of had a couple of years sojourn and doing other things, have there been anyone when you're listening to the radio or listening to new records that you thought, hey, they've come through and they are great. I love this group. I mean, as you've become maybe radio listeners, record buyers, whatever.
1: Bananarama.
2: Yeah, what is it? The harmonies that appeal to you, John?
1: Well, it could be, yeah.
2: They're three-part harmonies.
1: Those vocal unisons are something that...
2: It's quite incredible. We get three people to sing in unison on a record, isn't it?
1: Yes.
2: What about some of your favourite songs? I mean, stuff from your collection or things that you like. John, one of your favourites is Veronica. Maybe, yes. I suspect, not just because of the song, but because you ought to like it.
1: No. The reason for this is I was told before we came in today we have to choose a song. And I said, well, I don't know what to choose as a favourite song.
0: Rolling pin for you, mate.
1: So yes. I said, I'll better choose that one because it's my wife's name and it's got Paul McCartney playing bass, which is quite nice.
2: Cool. Was Paul your favourite bassist as you were learning?
1: No, he's very good, but he wasn't necessarily my favourite when I was a young lad, no.
2: Who were some of your bass influences?
1: I actually used to like Chris Squire when I was quite young. I used to go and see them playing with Yes.
2: Mm-hmm.
1: And... who else was there? The guy used to play with Roy Gallagher. He was quite good. Hugh McCracken.
0: Oh,
2: yes. He was good. I should say at the market. He was very good.
1: Yeah. But lots of different ones. No, Paul was very good as well. Not bad, you know.
2: So, Veronica, just so we can get it clean, because we're going to play the track anyway.
1: Yeah.
2: I believe Veronica is one of your current favourite singles.
1: Well, yes, it could be, yeah. Well, they play it on the radio at the moment. Mm. I've heard it.
2: And because it's your wife's name.
1: It is, yes.
2: That led it really badly, but never mind. I'm sure we'll play the song anyway. Brian, what about your favourites?
1: Well, there's loads of guitar stuff that I would cite, I suppose, you know. But you want me to say that the favourite record?
2: Well, you can lead around
1: sorry,
2: to it.
1: Deathly silence.
2: You can ramble around to it. Around to it. End up with that one. I think it's a pretty good idea.
1: Well, I'll wrap it up in the right things. Yes, my favourite record when I was growing up was Smokey Robinson record, the Tracks of My Tears, the Miracles. And I think it probably still is because to me it doesn't matter what the record is made up of, it's whether it grabs you or not, you know, and that for some reason just has it, you know, the way he reaches out and sort of grabs hold of your heart is to me what pop records are all about. And so I would still say that one, really.
2: Roger, I believe one of your favourites is one John Lennon wrote that was inspired by a two-tone police siren.
0: Yeah, that's right. That's dee dee dee. That's I don't know. I just find that "I Am the Walrus" by the Beatles is it's very difficult to name one song, but I think that's a sort of surreal masterpiece in song. Uh-huh. And what he did with the lyrics, with those sort of Lewis Carroll type in many ways, but with those lyrics was marvellous. And the sound textures on the record are wonderful, and it's got hidden depths, and I still hear different things in the record each time I hear it.
2: You turn the end up just to catch the
0: that's
2: spoken
0: right,
2: word to
0: right.
2: see how far it goes.
0: To catch the Radio 4 play at the end, which yes. comes in, yeah, as they go down the radio bands. It's a wonderful record.
2: Okay, going back to the album and the track My Baby Does Me, which we're going to play next. How did this one, I mean, how does a song like My Baby Does Me and a sound, how does it
1: You have
2: start?
1: To look over to that part of the table to find it out. This
2: Tell
1: is
2: me, Freddie.
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0: Queen Diary on this day in history.
1: Hello, today is June 22nd. Here are some dates from Queen history. 1979, Queen released Live Killers, first live album recorded during jazz tour. Because of missing list of performances on the cover is not well known from which shows have the songs been taken. 1980, Queen were in Los Angeles, USA, rehearsing for their US part of the Gain tour. 1983, Roger joined Robert Plant on drums at Time T's TV Tube show, but it has never been shown. 1985, Brian joined Eddie Van Halen and John Entwistle on stage at a New Orleans nightclub jamming together. 1985, Freddie taped an interview with Simon Bates for BBC Radio 1. 1993, Brian was special guest of Guns N' Roses at Wild Park Stadium, Karlsruhe, Germany. 2005, Brian and Roger appeared live on air in Johnny Walker BBC Radio 2 program. 2017, Queen plus Adam Lambert played live at the El Capitan Theater, Los Angeles, USA. It was Queen Diary by AI Voice Nate, Queen RadioNet.
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0: some very good beer. I drank some very good beer I purchased with a fake ID. My name was Brian McGee. 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
1: Let's do a run. 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Come on.
2: Okay.
1: Right.
2: Should we start with that old intro of a... And then you bring it in.
1: You should keep it flowing. Da da da da da da da bong. 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
1: Hit us with it. 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Here it comes.

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1: Whoa, Phil.
2: Phil, what are you doing here? You're partied out, man. Again.
1: What if he honks in the car?
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1: Phil, if you're gonna spew, spew into this.
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0: Oh man, come on!
1: Not again. 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Stop torturing yourself, man! You'll never afford it! Live in the now!
2: It will be mine. Oh yes, it will be mine.

In an ideal world, I think we need some musicians, okay? Some musicians? Luckily, on the guitar, Mr. Jamie Moses! On the red-hot piano accordion, Mr. Spike Ibney! And on groovy, upright, electric bass, Mr. Danny Miranda!

0: I got a feeling I should be doing alright. 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
1: I was born with 4 additional incisors. Most face in my mouth means more range. I'll consider your offer.
2: Do you play bass?
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1: The story behind the song, Death on Two Legs, dedicated to. This is the opening track on A Night at the Opera, and anyone who has

the album on vinyl might remember the moment that the needle lands, it finds the groove, and the sedate piano arpeggio rolls out, lulling you into a false sense of security. You feel that you have been invited to a civilized night at the opera. It's almost as if you're witnessing the audience being ushered in, and you've no idea that you're about to be introduced at the very beginning to the villain of the piece. But you soon find out. It's well known that the enraged Freddy wrote the track in relation to the months-long dispute the band had been having with their manager at Trident Studios, Norman Sheffield, who, despite not being named in the song, threatened to sue for defamation over it. However, an out-of-court settlement was reached, and by the time A Night of the Opera was released late in 1975, Queen had managed to extricate themselves from the contract with Trident. Thus, the conflict had nothing to do with the release of Bohemian Rhapsody as a single, as shown in the biopic movie of the same name, but was largely about the low income Queen had been receiving. It takes two to tango, as they say, and with Death on Two Legs, which is so reminiscent of a tango, Freddie had decided he no longer wanted to be part of this pas de deux. Death on Two Legs showcases John's trenchant bass, Brian's malign and pretentious guitar parts, which include the occasional staccato of gunfire, and Roger's battery of kit, with which he fully arms himself in order to match Freddie's battery of insults. Brian, in particular, is said to have had qualms about the lyrics. From Queen's sound engineering team came the claim that Freddie had made his ears bleed in the studio through his insistence that the sound came so very loud through his headphones. Freddie, however, stated that it was his throat that bled. Either way, it was certainly a song that Freddie put his blood into, when it wasn't being sucked by a leech, of course. Part of the introduction features memorably towards the end of We Will Rock You, the musical, when the Killer Queen is accidentally alerted to the activities of the Bohemians. Roger's shriek early on gives way shortly after to the riff that, as Brian explained in the Classic Albums documentary in 2005, was originally Freddie's creation on the piano, and which he echoes on the Red Special. The song also appears on Queen's 1979 Live Killers album, and was played live until the first leg of their South American tour in 1981. This is Alison Sezzi for Queen Radio Net.

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1: Okay, this next song is written by Roger Taylor. This is bad. This is the message of love for everybody. This is, the song is entitled Calling All Girls.

This man's name is Brian May. This is Mitch Tambo, folks.

0: on the piano.
1: You just started your second decade together as a band.
2: Oh my God, you make me feel so old.
1: What do you think that has kept the band...
2: Don't I look good?
1: Yeah, you look great, Freddie. What do you think has kept the band together and so intact and same personnel
2: money.
1: For so many years?
2: Oh, we love the money.
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I've always been like this. Success does help. It makes it easier to be outrageous or whatever. But I mean, that doesn't stop me. If all my money ended tomorrow, I would still be the same person. I'd still go about the same way, like I had lots of money. That's what I used to do before. That's part of me. I'll always walk around like a person. No one's going to stop me.

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1: Queen live at the Nebworth Park in the UK on the 9th of August 1986. This was the very last Queen concert, and what a farewell it was. Queen played for 120,000 people, although some sources say there were up to 200,000 of spectators. Queen flew into the park on a helicopter during Status Quo's set. Many fans remember two things. First, Queen were so much louder than the support bands. And second, many fans failed to find their car in the giant car park because all the lights were turned off. If you find the amateur video recording on YouTube, you will see John Deacon throwing his bass away after Radio Gaga, hitting and knocking over his other basses on the stands. No idea why that happened, but the bass guitar survived. Unfortunately, no professional video exists. The concert was transmitted on two large video screens, but basically nobody pressed record, so the only professional footage we have are bits from the Doro documentaries, for example people clapping to Radio Gaga. On the other hand, Greg Brooks has claimed that half of the concert may exist on video in some form, so we will see.

some money, but there's nothing to laugh about. My money, that's all you wanna talk about. I can't see what

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1: Our first call tonight is Jim. He is in Berkey, Ohio, listening to FM 104 in Toledo. Jim, good evening and welcome.
2: Hi. Oh, man, this is such a rush.
3: Hello, Jim. How you doing?
2: Oh, real good.
4: Good evening, Jim.
2: Man, it's great to talk to you guys. Right. I saw that great set you had at Live Aid.
4: Oh, yeah.
3: Right.
4: Thank you.
3: Thank you.
2: Yeah, it was great. And I know you got a real big response from the crowd there and, like, afterwards and everything. And I was wondering if that was what gave you the real encouragement to keep on plugging and, you know, stay together and get your next album out.
4: Well, we wouldn't deny it gave us a great lift. We weren't very active at that time. And then Bob came up and asked us to go on Live Aid, Bob Geldof. I don't know, we just sort of put together a medley, really, of a few of our older hits and a couple of new ones, and it just went down so well, and it did sort of revitalize us in some ways. Yeah, yeah, that's true.
1: Didn't it come at a point, too, where you were considering taking some time off and going individual ways, at least for a little while, not breaking up per se, but...
3: Well, we do that anyway quite a lot. In fact, we've just come off quite a break. You know, before we made this album, we took quite a break, yeah. But I think that's a very healthy thing to do along the way. You know, not to just go in because it's time to make the next album, but wait until you're ready, until you have the ideas and the inspiration and the enthusiasm, you know.
4: Uh-huh. Eliminates jadedness.
1: You bet. Jim, thanks for starting us off. You call us again sometime. We have a call now from Augusta, Georgia. It's Benji, and she is listening to 96RXR. Good evening, Benji, and welcome.
5: Hi, Brian. Hi, Roger. Glad
4: Hi.
5: To be back.
3: Hello, Benji. Thank you very much.
5: I just wanted to know, since Queen produces other people, what does another producer bring to the band?
3: Well, it's very nice to just have someone to bounce off. You know, I think, you know, we have the four of each other, and we're pretty vocal and pretty argumentative, but sometimes it's nice to have a referee, you know, and also someone who ties the technical stuff down so you don't have to think about

0: that too. So we have a kind of engineer producer figure who's David Richards, and he's quite a whiz kid, so it helps us.
1: Also, four is an even number and he becomes the fifth. Is he the tiebreaker if it ever comes to that?
0: Can be.
1: Can be. Yeah. Nice call, Benji. Thanks. We'll talk to you again sometime. We're going to speak with Rob now in Boca Raton, Florida, listening to 97 GTR in Miami. Good evening. Welcome.
2: Hi.
3: Hello.
2: Hi, Rob. How you doing?
0: Very good, thank you.
3: Okay, thanks. Little jet lag.
2: First of all, I just want to congratulate on a wonderful new album. I just haven't stopped playing. It's just brilliant.
3: Thank you very much.
2: And anyway, what I want to ask was, you know, in America, it's tough being a Queen fan. You got to understand because, you know, we don't have the CDs, we don't have the 12 inches, and there's so much that's unavailable here in America. I mean, you know, I read up on the discographies and, you know.
3: I understand,
2: I mean, do you plan on releasing those, or why has there been a problem?
3: I would imagine that they would hopefully be released in the near future. I'm sure that they're working on that.
1: That's a common complaint. I hear that quite often. Yeah, let's hope that changes. And Rob, of course, you'll be receiving the new CD and Classic Queen, which is unavailable to the public tonight, just for being on the air with us. And thanks for calling. We're going to let Ken have his turn now in Toronto. Q107 is our affiliate there. Hi, Ken.
4: Good evening, Brian and Roger.
0: Hello,
3: Good
0: Ken.
3: Good evening, Ken.
4: Incredible to be talking to you guys. I'm a huge Queen fan. I've got all the albums.
0: Great.
4: And I really want to ask Brian a question. I really enjoyed the Starfleet thing you did with Eddie Van Halen and,
0: a lot
4: of the Queen stuff that has maybe more of the guitar influence in it. Even things like Was It All Worth It and I Want It All from the latest album. There's quite a big difference between that kind of music and maybe some of the kind of things that are on like Hot Space.
0: That's
4: right. I wanted to ask you if it's really a kind of music that you enjoy maybe as much as the other music, or if you have plans to do more solo stuff that would be more like the harder edge Queen music.
0: Well, I think both, really. I like guitar music, obviously, because I'm a guitar player and I like it loud and I like to be able to hear it. So, I mean, I am halfway through another solo project, which is actually a proper solo project, which will be a solo album from me. But I just put it to one side once we started on the Queen album, and I'm really happy with the way it came out, because not really by design, it just, for some reason, I guess because we were playing more live in the studio, a lot of it became guitar-based, so it's a guitar-based album, which pleases me a lot. Not just, I mean, it's not just me being guitarist, but I think it sounds very fresh, because we're all playing our natural instruments again.
1: There is a lot of guitar on the record, too, and a lot of us are happy about that. The only problem in choosing the music for tonight's show was what to play, because everything on the album is good. This is the title track, The Miracle, Queen on Rockline.

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1: Hello, today is June 22nd. Here are some dates from Queen history. 1979, Queen released Live Killers, first live album recorded during jazz tour. Because of missing list of performances on the cover is not well known from which shows have the songs been taken. 1980, Queen were in Los Angeles, USA, rehearsing for their US part of the Game tour. 1983, Roger joined Robert Plant on drums at Tyne T's TV Tube show, but it has never been shown. 1985, Brian joined Eddie Van Halen and John Entwistle on stage at a New Orleans nightclub jamming together. 1985, Freddie taped an interview with Simon Bates for BBC Radio 1. 1993, Brian was special guest of Guns N' Roses at Wild Park Stadium, Karlsruhe, Germany. 2005, Brian and Roger appeared live on air in Johnny Walker BBC Radio 2 program. 2017, Queen plus Adam Lambert played live at the El Capitan Theater, Los Angeles, USA. It was Queen Diary by AI Voice Nate, Queen Radio Net.
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0: go on the...
1: It's the end of a day like that. 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
0: Okay, this is for anybody that's crazy out there.

0: I Can't Live With You, which might have ended up on the solo album if the timing had been different, you know, but while the Queen vehicle was there, it always seemed worthwhile going for it, you know. Once you give a song to Freddie, you know, it becomes something else, you know, and the band in general, you know, that there's such a chemistry there that in giving away a song to the band, you actually gain more than you give, you know. I always gave the best stuff. I think it was always nothing but the best for the band, yeah, and that's the way we were always working, which now doesn't happen, yes, because we don't have a band, yes.
1: One of the things that was extraordinary about Queen and about the people around Queen was the protection that you all provided for Freddie, which I think was
0: fantastic. Yes, we lied very effectively, didn't we?
1: Yeah.
0: And I totally stand by that.
1: I think it's something which you should be very proud of.
0: Thanks, I appreciate it.
1: And so should Freddie, because he's got friends.
0: Yeah, absolutely. And we respected his way of living, and I think it totally worked for him. He's a very unusual guy, Freddie. He really was. I think even more unusual than people realise from his public image, in that he was so in control of himself. I've never really met anybody like it.
1: What do you mean?
0: Well, he was... I think most of us respond to the stuff which was put into us in the first few years of our lives, you know, and we fight to escape from being the things which our parents expected us to be, you know, or our friends or whatever was going on at that time. And I think very few people ever escape to the point where they are their own person. And I think Freddie actually did it at a stroke. You know, people go on courses to do this, EST and all that stuff, you know, and the sort of self-realization. And Fred, in his own very simple and direct way, just decided at one point, I ain't going to be what anybody else wants me to be. I'm going to be what I want to be. And he had an image of himself he wanted to be. He wanted to be this Mercury person, you know. And he became it at the age of about, I don't know, 20 to 22, something
1: like that. So you saw this happen?
0: Absolutely, yeah. I think he became... He was so single-minded. And part of, you know, his way of dealing with his death was part of that. He decided that this was how he was going to do it. He didn't want any fuss. He didn't want any sympathy or any special treatment. He just wanted business as usual until it stopped. And that's what he managed to achieve. And we helped him to achieve it. I think he's a great example. I just hope I die as good as that, you know, and live as good as that.
1: It's interesting when you talk to Brian May about Freddie Mercury, sometimes he's in the present tense when he discusses him. He'll say, Freddie does this and Freddie is that. And then suddenly he'll correct himself and he'll put Freddie in the past tense. And that's something that came out of our conversation about Freddie.
0: It was a traumatic period, yes, in many ways. Yes.
1: Are you able yet to put it and adjust to it and judge it now? Or can't you stand back yet?
0: I think it's on various levels. In one way, I suppose you make a decision. My decision was that I was going to plunge into work and that was going to be the way I was going to deal with it. And I've always found that's the best way to get through traumas. So on one level, I'm going on all right, you know, and I'm functional. But on another level, down there somewhere, I haven't quite got used to it yet. There's still points where people say to me something about Freddie and I think, yeah, he'll... And then I think, no, he won't. You know, he won't be there. And there's a sort of jarring that goes on because he was... It's like a member of the family, really. It's like a very close member of the family because we were together for most of our adult life in one way or another. Yeah, and it happens most, actually, I suppose, most in the studio because that's where we were, where I was closest to him. You know?
1: Yeah. Very hard. How long will that take, do you think?
0: I don't know. I suppose it will always be there in a way. In some ways, I feel quite positive about it now. I've got to that point at least, you know, because I think his influence... I think I appreciate more his influence now than before because we used to, I mean, the band as a whole always fought about everything, you know, so sometimes you would grudgingly give each other credit for things, you know, and, but I feel sort of freer to recognise his influence on me now than perhaps I would have been before, you know, before I might have said, no, you know, I was the big influence on him and he was a big influence on me, you know, but now I feel very free to say, yeah, I mean, a lot of stuff that I do is actually motivated by things that happened with Freddie.
1: There's the Brian May version, and there's the Queen version.
0: Eventually, you will hear a Queen version of this song, actually, which is hidden away in the archive somewhere, because we did it, yeah.
1: Who sang?
0: Freddie sang it, yes, and it's great. It's wonderful. It's very, very different from this.

0: you know, both versions will see the light of day eventually, and people can make their own judgment, you know. But what I wanted to do with this version, I mean, we did the other one very much on the lines of the way Queen are able to do things. You know, it had all the breadth and the dynamics and the, a lot of power at the end, as you would kind of imagine the song, you know, would benefit from.
1: Queen Radio Net. 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

jerks to the right.

0: Queen Diary on this day in history.
1: Hello, today is June 22nd. Here are some dates from Queen history. 1979, Queen released Live Killers, first live album recorded during jazz tour. Because of missing list of performances on the cover is not well known from which shows have the songs been taken. 1980, Queen were in Los Angeles, USA, rehearsing for their US part of the Gain tour. 1983, Roger joined Robert Plant on drums at Tyne T's TV Tube show, but it has never been shown. 1985, Brian joined Eddie Van Halen and John Entwistle on stage at a New Orleans nightclub jamming together. 1985, Freddie taped an interview with Simon Bates for BBC Radio 1. 1993, Brian was special guest of Guns N' Roses at Wild Park Stadium, Karlsruhe, Germany. 2005, Brian and Roger appeared live on air in Johnny Walker BBC Radio 2 program. 2017, Queen plus Adam Lambert played live at the El Capitan Theater, Los Angeles, USA. It was Queen Diary by AI Voice Nate, Queen Radio Net.
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1: The one Keep Yourself Alive came out was, I happen to be a bit of a freak on phasing, you know, and that was the first thing that I picked up from that, was that your own idea to do all that stuff.
2: Oh, yes, yeah. We just about do all our own production. We have Roy Baker, who sort of co-produces with us, and all the four albums have been a co-production with him.
1: Do you feel that Night at the Opera is perhaps you've reached a climax at a certain stage in your career, because I believe it's definitely the best that you've ever done.
3: Thanks. Yes. I think it's possibly the peak so far, because it's the most successful, but I mean, we hope we're going to get better.
2: We're going to be on a different peak. It is going to be difficult, especially with Bohemian Rhapsody being as large.
1: Well, a kid wrote me a letter about that and said, I study demonology and satanic things. Why do they use Beelzebub? And I suppose that's a legitimate question.
2: Why do we use it? Yeah. It's just why do we use anything? I mean, doesn't necessarily mean I study demonology and things. I just love the word Beelzebub. Great word, isn't it?
1: Very camp, we already leave it. Actually, the letter was signed with a cloven hoof at the top.
2: What is the same sect. I belong to that.
4: You're sticking pins in effigies.
1: The next single is coming off Night at the Opera is You're My Best Friend, I understand. And already we're getting a lot of requests for that. But it's entirely different in structure to Bohemian Rhapsody, and that's what makes the album attractive to me. Is
4: this
1: right?
4: Is Johnson.
2: Yeah. John Rutherford.
5: Yes, because I mean, that's probably one thing in the group that we all do right, which lends to the variety of our albums, you know. Mm. It's a very good thing, I think.
1: There have been several songs on your albums that have been involved with death and all this sort of stuff. Is that just an accidental thing, or...?
3: That's Freddie's morbid mind, then.
2: One of my docile moods, actually. Mm.
1: There's a thing that everybody, I suppose, is...
2: One of my docile moods, actually.
1: There's a thing that everybody, I suppose, is going to be wondering...

0: Japan. They're very theatrical sort of people.
1: Now you're talking.
2: I think that's very astute. I think it does, to a great extent, explain a lot of our...
0: I understand that in Japan that you couldn't even leave your hotels. That's the immense
3: popularity. It was very difficult. Yeah, very difficult.
1: Well, this time around, it was we had to have bodyguards all around.
2: You did see a lot of the kitchens, though.
1: In fact, yes, and we were sort of reduced to travelling in laundry lifts and things like that. But the price of fame, they tell me.
0: But this must become tremendously confining after a little while.
4: It was very claustrophobic. Yeah.
1: Oh,
4: it was nice. Roger and I managed to get away a couple of days early to... over here in Perth, and nobody knew we were here, and we just went out on the beach and couldn't believe that it was quiet and peace, and had a good time.
0: What is your next album? I'm sorry.
2: And hot and sunny.
4: Very nice, yeah.
0: What is your next album?
1: Well, it's already completed. No, we haven't even started thinking about it, to be honest. We've just been very busy touring, and after we finish with Australia, we go back and have a rest and then think about it. We've got a plan. We've got to write it yet. Think about it.
0: Yeah. Have you found that the world tour, which has been pretty extensive, has given you any ideas to bounce off into new songs and new ideas for structuring songs?
4: We always get some ideas from being on tour.
1: We get some ideas, but it's very difficult to actually write and sort of write songs and get them constructed. It's ideas, yes, but to actually write on the road. I know a lot of people can do that, write on the road while they're touring, but I don't think we have.
4: We don't
1: yet.
2: We don't bang them together.
1: It takes a while.
2: Hotel rooms. We do sort of gather influences and lots of experiences on the road. Are very useful when you come to write them after being on the road.
4: We take touring very seriously. Really, you get completely consumed by the actual business of playing in theatres, because that's really most of what it's about to us, So you tend not to get involved in writing songs so much as thinking about getting across to the audience that you're playing to.
0: Back to pop journalism, I suppose, but and pop and rock and roll seems to be, they get too involved with themselves. Rolling Stone magazine in America and New Musical Express in England.
2: Absolutely.
0: Do you find that they become very condescending
1: very
0: after
1: good
0: a while?
1: Choices, yes.
4: Yeah. We don't take any of them very seriously, actually.
2: Yeah.
4: Having seen them go from the absolute bottom to the absolute top as regards what they think of us, and back down again, probably. Take it very seriously.
2: I mean, the whole idea of having a magazine that pretends to write seriously about politics and rock and roll at the same time, to me, is totally absurd.
4: Yeah, New Musical Express is more into nail varnish than music.
0: Queen, I hope you have.
3: Dig at me.
0: I hope you have a very successful tour. I know it will be, and it's a sellout here in Perth and the rest of Australia. This is going over to Melbourne and Sydney. I know that you people have.
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0: Teen Diary on this day in history.
1: Hello, today is June 22nd. Here are some dates from Queen history. 1979, Queen released Live Killers, first live album recorded during jazz tour. Because of missing list of performances on the cover is not well known from which shows have the songs been taken. 1980, Queen were in Los Angeles, USA, rehearsing for their US part of the Game tour. 1983, Roger joined Robert Plant on drums at Tyne T's TV Tube show, but it has never been shown. 1985, Brian joined Eddie Van Halen and John Entwistle on stage at a New Orleans nightclub jamming together. 1985, Freddie taped an interview with Simon Bates for BBC Radio 1. 1993, Brian was special guest of Guns N' Roses at Wild Park Stadium, Karlsruhe, Germany. 2005, Brian and Roger appeared live on air in Johnny Walker BBC Radio 2 program. 2017, Queen plus Adam Lambert played live at the El Capitan Theater, Los Angeles, USA. It was Queen Diary by AI Voice Nate, Queen Radio Net.
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Di-do-re-re-re-re-re-re-re-re-re-re-re-re-re-re-re-re-re-re-re-re-re-re-re-re-re-re-re-re-re-re-re-re-re-re-re-re-re-re-re-re-re-re-re-re-re-re-re-re-re-re-re-re-re-re-re-re-re-re-re-re-re-re-re-re-re-re-re-re-re-re-re-re-re-re-re-re-re-re-re-re-re-re-re-re-re-re-re-re-re-re-re-re-re-re-re-re-re-re-re-re-re-re-re-re-re-re-re-re-re-re-re-re-re-re-re-re-re-re-re-re-re-re-re-re-re-re-re-re-re-re-re-r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
Jde!

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1: It was you, Brian.
2: Shit!
3: Take two. Okay, two.
1: Hang on.
4: Anytime.
1: One, two, three, four.

also the B-side of the single Innuendo when it was released in the UK in January that year. It was composed by Freddie and Brian, who stated that it had been inspired by Jeff Beck, in particular his piece Where Were You on the 1989 Guitar Shop album. Only Freddie and Brian were involved in the recording of the track, on which Freddie played synthesizer. In 2004, Brian published the following on his website Soapbox. The vocal is a succinct and very precise little verse, a little gem, a bijou, a jewel buried at the heart of the piece, hence the name of the song. Each bit of the melody was alive in our heads and hummed before it was played, Freddie coming up with the beginning line which started us off on the trail. In a 2007 interview with Matt Blackett, Brian stated concerning Bijou, "I worked very closely with Freddie on that. He had a lot to do with the guitar line and I had a lot to do with the vocal lines. It's sort of a song turned inside out. Usually the song has a solo in the middle, but in this case it's an instrumental guitar song and the voice takes a solo in the middle." The song was performed live on the 2008 leg of the Queen and Paul Rogers concerts. I noted the accompanying use of the video screen at the Berlin concert in September that year. There appeared an eye, blinking and awake, invisibly shedding tears that were flowing through the strings of Brian's guitar. There was also a poignant depiction of Freddie for his vocal part. And at Glasgow the following month, I recorded, Brian, still playing the guitar, knelt down in front of the video screen showing Freddie, so that his poise of veneration was silhouetted against this backdrop. This is Alison Sezzi for Queen Radio Net.

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1: Hey! Hey! All right. Can anybody find me?

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0: Ready? Are you ready?
1: I'm ready.
2: Ready.
0: Put a lot of oomph in it.
1: Well, do a count in, Roger, as well.
2: How do you mean?
1: Do yeah. a tick, tick, tick. 1, 2, 3, 4, 2, 2, 3, 4, and then let the guitar come in.
2: Right, I just count to 8 then.
0: Let's try it.
2: 1, 2, 3, 4, 1, 2, 3, 4.
0: That's fucking terrible. What about his chords before? How are we going to put those in? Who's going to drop those in from the sky? Yeah, it's going to have to be 1, 2, 3, 4. 1, 2, 3, 4. And then the hi-hat comes in, right? And then you take it from there.
2: Okay, you ready?
1: Okay, well, let's just take 6.
0: 1, 2, 3, 4. 1, 2, 3, 4. 1, 2, 3, 4. 1, 2, 3, 4.

0: How was that one?
1: Actually, it'd be an idea to have Brian louder in the cans to get... Ah!
2: No!
0: No, he's just right.
1: All right, then.
3: I think you should have a listen anyway before we go any further.
1: Yeah, let's...
4: 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The best of interviews.
5: Interview with Freddie Mercury in 1987 on the occasion of his birthday celebrated in Ibiza.
6: What do you want to say? I'm very happy with my relationship at the moment. Mm. And I couldn't ask for better. So I finally found a niche that I was looking for all my life. It's like I don't have to try so hard. I don't have to prove myself hard. I've got a very understanding relationship. It's just like, oh God, sounds funny. It's like that I wanted a kind of genuine tranquil after the storm, and I think everybody expects me to have stormy relationships.
7: Yes.
6: And you know, and I was virtually living my own media, as it were, where I actually thought, and in fact, you get caught up in it, so I actually thought that was the way I should be. And so I was trying to force people to have a relationship with me in that way, and I realized that it was so easy. I thought, I have to change for them, you know, it's quite easy. Mm. Or you can have a relationship without sort of harping on about every topic or whatever. Mm. It's quite easy. Mm. Mm. But finding that wonderful person is very hard.
7: So you were kind of living your own headlines during that storm, those stormy relationships.
6: That kind of thing, yeah. I was trying too hard. I was also searching too hard, you know. I really believed that there was no such thing as, I'm not normal, so I can't have a normal sort of life. I can't sort of go to bed at 12 o'clock, and I can't sort of have a steak dinner, and I always thought you have to be the spokesman. You have to be captain of the ship every time there is any kind of a gathering or whatever. I thought I was working so hard, you know, sort of like performing for everybody.
7: Yes,
6: and all that.
7: Yeah,
6: so, even off stage, and I just thought, no, you don't have to do it. Let others do it. Just be yourself and be, run of the mill. Be run of the mill.
7: Yeah.
6: So no, I love it. I just think, I said, I am boring. I'm sorry, I can't entertain you. Mm.
7: Do you enjoy fame, Freddie? Would you miss it?
6: I know nothing else.
7: Yeah.
6: Do you? No,
7: yeah.
6: Really.
7: Yeah.
6: No. To me, it's normal. I work for it and I pay for it. So I mean, you know, to have my wonderful Japanese garden with all this sort of koi carp, you know, recently bought at such expense. I love it. Because, I mean, anybody else, well, if they like koi, if they had the money, they would buy it.
7: Yeah.
6: So why not me? Yeah. Yes, I do. To me, it's... I enjoy reaping the profits. You know?
7: Yeah.
6: No, really? Really?
7: Yeah. Yeah.
6: Yes.
7: Yeah.
6: You know, it's like winning the pools, except I win the pools every day. Or,
7: yeah.
6: Probably. So...
7: Yeah,
6: and I can quite. If there's anybody else, right, I can say good luck to him. I like it, you know. I just wish everyone to say the same to me. Mm. You know, right, I can say good luck to him. I like it, you know. I just wish everyone to say the same to me. Mm. You know, good luck.

0: but not in a way, not in the, I said it before, not in the Greta Garbo way. You know, it's not a sort of calculated thing. I like to be, you see, it's a funny thing, it's not alone. I like to be alone with my friends and then and shut myself off, yes. I'd hate to be on a desert island. I would loathe that without anybody. But I mean, I hate, you know, they have to coax me to go out and sort of volunteer myself into a sort of an everyday sort of I really have stopped all that. I mean, I do like people around me, yes. Maybe it's a sort of shy sort of outlook, you see. You know, I'm petrified of being alone, which is true. I have to be totally comfortable in a situation before I sort of step into it. But that's this other side of me, whereas I can take numerous risks in the musical element. Yeah. You see what I mean?
1: Yes.
0: That's an area which, a world I live in,
1: yeah,
0: where there are no boundaries for me.
1: Yeah.
0: I will take risks in music.
1: Yeah. Yeah.
0: I won't take risks in terms of, say, social life or any other kind of thing.
1: Freddie, how has the AIDS thing affected you?
0: Well,
1: which is a very topical.
0: Which it is, yes. Well, I mean, I've stopped going out or whatever, and to be honest, I tell you, I've almost become a nun. Really, yeah.
1: Yeah.
0: It's like, I thought, it's amazing, I learned very hard. I thought sex was a very important thing to me, and I lived through sex and everything, and now I just realise how amazing. I've just gone completely the other way. See, I'm one of those people that can go black to white, you know. I don't like intermediary measures or anything. It's quite easy for me to completely give up, you know. I can give up alcohol at the drop of a hat. Yes, yeah, and yes, it's frightened me to death, and then I've just stopped having sex. Basically.
1: Have you?
0: Yes, yeah.
1: You've given up sex.
0: Yeah, I just like titillation now. I'm into titillation.
1: Yes.
0: Yeah.
1: Yeah. Like that. Yeah. Because yeah, you must
0: that's
1: have
0: fun.
1: Cause, is it?
0: Yeah.
1: Yeah.
0: Titillation.
1: Because you must have had lots of affairs, I mean, through your life.
0: Yes, well, I mean, it has been quoted and everything. Yes, I've stopped all that.
1: You've stopped
0: all
1: that.
0: Yeah, yeah. It's a bore.
1: It's a bore.
0: Yeah.
1: Do you think sex is overrated?
0: Sex is a bore.
1: No.
0: You said what I was doing before. You know how you have phases. You know, it's like, you know, people go through phases. And of course, I have a very good relationship, and I just want to... Before, of course, I was very greedy and everything, and all people are greedy, and people always want something more than... To me, sex was fun, and it was, you know, there was a lot of... I was extremely promiscuous. Well, that's true. But I stopped all that because, I mean, practicality came into it. No, you weren't talking about it.
1: Yes.
0: And you know, and I'm also an old bird now, dear. So... And I just thought, you know, and the word solace came into it.
1: Yeah.
0: And so, I mean, you can't say, yeah, you have a life of solace and go around fucking half the world. And so it's amazing. And so I've come in, and I don't miss it. I really don't. To me, when I was sort of, it was like a high. So everything I did, I mean, there was sort of, everything was open to me. So in terms of music, this, that, it was a, to me, sex was a very integral ingredient to what I was doing.
1: Mm.
0: So it was a very major factor of a lot of things I did. But I mean, I would never have sort of thought, oh, no, sex and nothing else. You know,
1: no.
0: So it was all
1: no.
0: these things that were, and I was living by them all.
1: Yeah.
0: So they were all okay, and I was living them to the full.
1: Mm.
0: So I mean, okay, it was excess in every direction.
1: Mm.
0: Fine. You know.
1: Mm.
0: Yes.
1: And
0: that means not all these sort of so-called heavyweights like, you know, drug, blah, blah. It was also music, you see?
1: Yeah.
0: I had all that, so I was weighing them all together, and so I was living what one would call a very full life in every direction.
1: Mm.
0: Yes, why not?
1: Do you ever worry that you could end up lonely, rich, and that you could end up a lonely, rich old man when you're 70?
0: No, because I've answered before.
1: Because
0: I would be dead long before that. I told you.
1: Do you think so? Right. Why do you think
0: yes.
1: that?
0: Because it's boring to be 70.
1: Would it be?
0: Yeah. Well, I'll tell you what, I can answer that when I am 70 if you are still around, yeah.
1: Why shouldn't I be?
0: Because I won't be there.

0: Oh, darling, I'll be dead and gone, dear. I'll be fucking starting a new life somewhere else, dear.
1: Yeah. You mean you don't expect to make old bones?
0: No, actually, I really don't care.
1: You don't care?
0: Really. No. I don't really care. I don't have any aspirations to live to 70.
1: No.
0: Really.
1: No.
0: Really. And I don't sound sort of morbid.
1: No.
0: But, I mean, I know I'm 41.
1: Yeah.
0: And 70 is a long way away. And I don't give a damn. And as far as I'm concerned, I mean, I really, this is nothing. I have lived a full life. And if I'm dead tomorrow,
1: yeah.
0: I don't give a damn.
1: Yeah.
0: I live, you know, I really have done it all. I really have. I love the fact that I make people happy. That is. And in any form, you know, that I make them happy. Or even if it's half an hour of their lives in any way that I can make them feel lucky or make them feel or bring a smile on a sour face, that to me is worthwhile.
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1: 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We have liftoff of NASA's New Horizons spacecraft.
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1: Hello, today is June 22nd. Here are some dates from Queen history. 1979, Queen released Live Killers, first live album recorded during jazz tour. Because of missing list of performances on the cover is not well known from which shows have the songs been taken. 1980, Queen were in Los Angeles, USA, rehearsing for their US part of the Gain tour. 1983, Roger joined Robert Plant on drums at Tyne T's TV Tube show, but it has never been shown. 1985, Brian joined Eddie Van Halen and John Entwistle on stage at a New Orleans nightclub jamming together. 1985, Freddie taped an interview with Simon Bates for BBC Radio 1. 1993, Brian was special guest of Guns N' Roses at Wild Park Stadium, Karlsruhe, Germany. 2005, Brian and Roger appeared live on air in Johnny Walker BBC Radio 2 program. 2017, Queen plus Adam Lambert played live at the El Capitan Theater, Los Angeles, USA. 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

0: How would you describe yourself as an artist? 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

0: from the 53rd story window? 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
1: Caught a train. 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Can you imagine having it on a set? Sorry about this, but Brian's guitar's just about to blow up.
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1: Right. Yes, we're ready now. 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
1: Let's do a run. Let's have a run through. Come on.
2: Okay.
1: Right.
2: Should we start with that old intro of a... And then you bring it in.
1: You should keep it flowing. Da da da da da da da.
2: Bong. Bang. Okay. Try again then.
3: This will be take two, take two.
2: One, two. One, two, three, four.

0: Just got a blank. Right.
1: Don't stop.
2: Five.
0: Oh, you don't think I should?
1: No, I need to go on, because you might just do it
0: hurt. Yes, you're dead right. All right, I shouldn't stop.
1: And also, it relieves the tension when you make it.
0: You're dead right, actually. I'll do it again. Sorry.
2: Six.
0: Right, here we go then.

0: still sounds fast.
1: Sounds fast, doesn't it? I know, I did a mistake, but I wanted to carry on. Actually, the first part of that wasn't bad. I'll do another one.